0: Well, the weekend it is. Welcome. You're at home with Gary Sullivan. On the road today, we're in Indianapolis. We're at the Convention Center for the Do It Best Home and Garden Show, I guess you'd call it. It's and True Value. I forgot. How can you forget that? It's the biggest news in hardware. I apologize. But we're at the Convention Center. We're right across from the Milwaukee Tools booth. There's the DeWalt booth. There's the Diablo drill bit booth. I'm telling you what, we're going to talk to a lot of these fine people and learn a little bit about the different products that are available. Do It Best is a chain of member-owned retail hardware stores. Some of them say they're Do It Best. Some of them say it's Joe's Hardware. And Do It Best, True Value, they merged a couple of years ago. And as I just told Adam here, who's going to be my first guest, very professional show. Not that it wasn't in past years, but this year it really popped. So as I said, we'll talk to a lot of the different vendors here. We'll learn about some interesting things. I think you'll find them very interesting. In fact, we even found the paint. I get a load of this. I don't know. We got some talking to do with this one. You paint the wall or your refrigerator or your cabinets, and it lasts a year. And you might say, why would I want to paint if it's only going to last a year? Well, if you like a lot of change and a lot of color, you know what you do? You pull the paint off the wall. It's pretty cool technology, but I got some questions. So we'll learn all about that. They'll be joining us throughout the day, and we're going to talk about some tankless water heaters. We'll be talking about generators from Champion, and, of course, with all the storms along the East Coast, probably a pretty timely subject. Well, to help me kick this off, we have Adam. You've heard Adam. You've heard of his product. It's Smart Strip. It's Dumont is the company. He is our sponsor. We thank him because this is always a great opportunity to talk to a lot of fine folks. And Adam is our first fine folk to talk about. How you doing?
1: Good, Gary. How are you? Glad to be back.
0: Yeah. How was the show yesterday? It's been going
1: fantastic.
0: On.
1: You know, it's
0: that's what I heard
1: with the two companies coming together, Do It Best and True Value, it just has grown exponentially, which is not only good for the consumer,
0: right,
1: but it's also good for the vendors.
0: Sure.
1: Now there's opportunity for smaller companies to sell into, you know, a nationwide chain with thousands of stores.
0: Right. Well, literally thousands of stores, for sure. And I guess the hallmark of these types of stores, farm stores, urban stores, suburban stores, is so many of them are family-owned businesses.
1: And that's the great thing. That's the American story.
0: It is.
1: It really is. And, yeah. and the nice thing about the independent hardware chain, we say hardware.
0: Right.
1: But you'd be surprised what you find in these hardware stores.
0: Oh, yeah.
1: You know, you'll find stuff for lawn and garden. You'll find stuff for sporting goods. Farm and ranch. So there's a whole plethora of things that you'll find at your local hardware store that you may not be able to find at the big box stores.
0: You know, Adam, I always have, and I know you do too, we talked about last night, a hit parade of great hardware stores.
1: Oh, yeah.
0: And there's a bunch of them. And one that I've broadcast from before is in Ohio. It's up near the Cleveland area, is Hartville Hardware.
1: I've been there. It's
0: if
1: you haven't been there, go.
0: It's a field trip.
1: It is
0: a field trip. I mean, they have a house built inside the store.
1: It's amazing.
0: The store is bigger than any big box store.
1: Absolutely.
0: It's just crazy. Massive.
1: It really is. And, you know, you go from that big store to Bellingham, Washington, where there's hardware sales.
0: Yeah.
1: Probably one of the most unique experiences you'll ever have by going to that store.
0: They
1: carry everything. They are as busy 7 days a week as any major retailer.
0: Yeah.
1: So you get a chance to see how different things can be.
0: Yeah, and some of the things these hardware stores that we're talking about, they're lifestyle stores in a way. I mean, they've got the coolers, they got the grills, they got the Yetis, they got good old-fashioned hardware and products. And
1: nobody knows your community. Nobody knows your community better than the local hardware store.
0: That's true. That's where the mayor used to work.
1: Yep.
0: All the time. When I started in the hardware business a long time ago, I used to always think it was the center of the of the suburbs, center of the city, was the hardware store.
1: Yeah, absolutely, absolutely.
0: So tell me a little bit about Dumont, and before we get into the different products, specifically the company.
1: Sure. Dumont's been around since the early 80s. Okay. Our first product we developed was to help remove organic lead-based paints and things like that called peel away.
0: Mm-hmm.
1: And ever since then, it's been used literally all over the world.
0: It has, for sure.
1: One of the key projects that we've done, when I say we done, the product was used on the Eiffel Tower.
0: Wow.
1: I mean, you really can't.
0: Now, there's a project.
1: You're right.
0: That is not all about easy. That's my moniker. It's all about easy. Yeah. That is not an easy project.
1: No. And the funny thing is there's so much paint on there that is actually affecting the structural integrity of the Eiffel Tower.
0: I was going to ask you, how many coats of paint are on the Eiffel Tower?
1: From the late 1800s, they painted it every 4 to 6 years. So just the math is astounding.
0: Now, hold it. The Dumont stripper took that paint off then?
1: It took a paint right
0: off. Preparation's the key, baby.
1: Right. And here's the funny thing. When they were able to get down to the bare metal, it had the foundry name stamped in there.
0: Oh, my God.
1: And then each piece had a little stamp of the Eiffel Tower on it.
0: Really?
1: So if they would have used grinders or sandblasted, all that history would have been gone. So they were
0: knew it was there.
1: Nobody knew it was there.
0: I bet they did.
1: Yeah. The only people that knew were there were the people that built it.
0: Yeah. And they're gone.
1: Right. Right.
0: Wow.
1: Yeah.
0: So wow.
1: Yeah. So over the years as coatings have changed.
0: Mm-hmm.
1: Okay. We have changed with that. 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
0: Okay? I agree with that. I have used it.
1: VOCs, non-flammable.
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1: 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With Dumont, with our products,
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1: all year if you want.
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1: Types of paints, too. 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
0: Is that right?
1: Dual part epoxies, like on your garage floor.
0: Oh, my God.
1: Okay. So each one of our products, we're going to guarantee you probably 99% of the time, one of our products is going to work for you. Okay. We have a test kit, which you're familiar with.
0: Right, right.
1: And we always say, if you don't know, test.
0: Right.
1: And once you test, now you know the exact product that you need to do the job properly.
0: So the SmartStrip will take care of all your modern paints. So that's paints that go back to the lead-based paint era of the 70s.
1: Correct.
0: Then, right?
1: Yeah, I mean, that's peel away. Peel away. Yep.
0: And wow.
1: Yeah, and the amazing thing is the wow factor with our products. I had a customer who was redoing a chapel, and they put the peel away on the ceiling.
0: And that's the lead-based paint.
1: The lead-based paint, right?
0: Okay.
1: They came back the next morning.
0: Uh-oh.
1: Literally peeled away from the ceiling, took all that lead-based paint, came right down. And
0: so paint this picture. You roll the peel away on? Or
1: they would trowel it on.
0: Yep. Okay, they trowel on, then they put
1: the paper.
0: Cloth or, paper on there, and you walk away from it.
1: Yep, and let it do its thing overnight. You don't want to pay for labor overnight, so you let it work overnight for you.
0: And then that paper
1: literally,
0: and the paint that was on the ceiling of the chapel just
1: fell down.
0: Let loose, and it was done.
1: Yep.
0: Job was done. Yep. Clean up. All you had left.
1: And that's the thing about peel away is when it comes to historic buildings and projects, there's a project in Lake Geneva, Wisconsin. It's an old observatory built in the 1800s.
0: Mm-hmm.
1: They're using peel away to strip the whole telescope down.
0: Oh, my gosh.
1: And so over the next year or so, that telescope from the stanchion.
0: Does it have those old metal steps that were like grates and stuff like that?
1: Yeah, big circular. That was the first part that we did. And then the next, so we're doing it in sections. So you have paint that's been on there since 1800s.
0: And the product you use there was?
1: It was Peel Away.
0: Peel Away. Okay,
1: yeah,
0: so that's the granddaddy.
1: Oh,
0: isn't it?
1: Yeah. Yeah. It's so for anything for restoration that's old,
0: right?
1: That's the product. That's the older, we always say the older the better.
0: Yeah. So, well, it's most impressive.
1: Yeah. Yeah.
0: So we'll talk about the one that takes care of 85% of the coatings when we come back.
1: Yeah.
0: Adam Smith is my guest. He is with DuMont. We're at the Do It Best Show in Indianapolis. We'll take a quick break and then back at it. 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
2: Siegel.
3: All right, back at it we go. 21 minutes after the top of the hour. You're at home with Gary Sullivan. Joining me is Adam Smith. He is with Dumont. We've been talking about paint strippers. And I know what your new favorite product is, because I've been talking about the Bag-On Valve.
4: Yeah.
3: When you use some of the different strippers, the way you apply it, oh my gosh, talk about that.
4: So we have a new technology in the paint world. We're the only ones that do this, and it's called Bag-On Valve. And to kind of give you a bit of a visual, since we're on the radio.
3: Sure.
4: You have a cylinder like you would have a regular aerosol can.
3: Right.
4: But the difference between what we do and an aerosol can is we put compressed air into the can, then we fill the bag with the product that would actually come out of our pails or jugs. So there's no commingling.
3: So you're filling that bag with that product.
4: Right. So there's no commingling of aerosols with our product. So what comes out of the can
3: is the actual that came out of the can.
4: Right. And so the real benefits of that, there's no commingling of chemicals.
3: Right.
4: It's non-flammable.
3: It's faster.
4: Low VOC. Mm-hmm. You literally get a consistent, even spray from the time you push the actuator down till the can is empty. Okay. And the other thing is you use 99% of the product in there, so you don't have any waste.
3: Oh, wow.
4: And so for that product, great for smaller jobs.
3: Right.
4: Great for if you're redoing an old desk and it has some really intricate woodwork.
3: Right.
4: Spray right in there. And we're doing this with both our SmartStrip Advance and SmartStrip Pro.
3: Okay.
4: Both of them come with our performance paper, because that's always good to use.
3: So explain that. That goes over the surface of
4: Correct.
3: The SmartStrip.
4: Okay. Yeah, so once you put the product down, we always recommend using the performance paper for several reasons. One, if you're doing it on a vertical surface, it helps to keep it from sagging.
3: Correct.
4: The other thing, if like the SmartStrip Advance, where we move up to 15 layers, and Pro, SmartStrip Pro, up to 20 layers. So it'll be a longer dwell time. So you want it to stay wet longer.
3: Right. So you're letting it cook.
4: Yeah, exactly. Yeah. You let it, it's all about easy. Is that what you always say,
3: well,
4: right?
3: Well, I was getting ready to say, honest to goodness, I said, the Bag-On Valve qualifies. My number one thing is I'm all about easy.
4: Right.
3: That qualifies.
4: See? I knew we've known each other that long.
3: I know. That's so perfect. Yeah. That is so perfect. And it does save a ton of time, too.
4: It really does. It really does. And we've taken this technology as well into our two graffiti removers. Mm-hmm. SmartStrip for smooth surface and SmartStrip for porous surface. And the smooth surface is designed specifically for like a stop sign, an electrical box, because you don't want to put anything so aggressive that you start to remove that base coat.
3: Okay? Right.
4: Okay. And then the porous is designed, again, to pull the spray paint away from that non-painted porous surface like concrete or brick.
3: Oh, yeah.
4: And the best thing about all of our products, Gary, clean up with water.
3: That is amazing.
4: You literally clean up with water.
3: It reminds me when they first came out with water-based polyurethane. I'm going, come on.
4: Right?
3: Now we have water-based paint strippers. The old stuff.
4: Right.
3: Methylene chloride.
4: Yeah.
3: Bad.
4: Yeah.
3: You blow up your house if you do that in the inside.
4: Absolutely. So we've always been a water-based company. Mm-hmm. And different than...

0: solvent base. I don't need a cleaner after I've stripped it.
1: Right. Just let it do its thing.
0: Right. And then you come back with water, and that's it. I mean, people will restore old doors. Yeah. They'll just bring it in the back of their house, pressure wash the product off.
1: Yeah.
0: I mean, it's that easy.
1: So for the typical homeowner, the product that would take care, I said, you know, most paints back to late 70s.
0: Yeah.
1: It's a SmartStrip Advanced. And that's got the bag-on-valve.
0: Yep. Yep. And so they're available in bag-on-valve, the new technology. They're also available in pails, handled product, so you can carry it with a handle, in multiple sizes. If you have a really big job, we can even go up to 5 gallons for
1: it. Is that right?
0: Yeah. So most of our commercial projects they're buying the 5-gallon pails.
1: You know, we always run into a problem of time, and we're beginning to run into a problem with time.
0: Sure.
1: So one of the things I want to ask you is, if you're a contractor and you have a big project and you don't really know what's on those walls in an old building in an urban area, and you got like 4 different products, talk about the test kit.
0: Yeah, so we have a test kit. If you don't know, always test, because you want to be sure. You don't want to spend the time, labor, and cost of goods to get it wrong.
1: That's right.
0: And for, you know, $7-$8, you can get a test kit with all 3 of our paint removers in there, test it, and you literally narrow it down. So you're going to be 99% correct, when you do that. And so now you have the right product. You buy the right product. You know the dwell time. Now it's a much easier job.
1: Well, I mean, again, if you're going to have a big project that goes on for weeks.
0: Right.
1: You want to make sure you're not buying product and disappointed. And in fact, a lot of times when I use this broad brush, environmentally friendly strippers, and people say to me, oh, they don't work. And I go, you're using the wrong one.
0: Right.
1: There's different ones. And they go, really? Well, you're about the only one that has the different ones to do 99% of the paint stripping, right?
0: We wouldn't be in business for over 45 years.
1: Yeah.
0: We wouldn't be doing historical landmarks across the world if our products didn't work.
1: Well, that's for sure. So wouldn't be here.
0: You're right, right.
1: All right. Again, before I let you go here, just give everybody your website. Maybe they can take a look at some of that. I know you got all kind of really cool things, like even graffiti remover.
0: Sure.
1: What is that website?
0: Somewhere you can go to doitbest.com or True Value and find our products. 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
1: And that's 1M, because everybody says, well, how many M's are in that, Gary?
0: Just one.
1: D-U-M-O-N-D. Adam, thank you so much for joining me. We'll talk to you at the end of the show, kind of wrap things up as we continue. Well, I got a surprise for you coming up. You're at home with Gary Sullivan.

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1: All right, back to work we go. 33 minutes after the top of the hour, you're at home with Gary Sullivan. We are at the Do It Best True Value Merchandising Show in Indianapolis. That's where we're broadcasting from. So lots of great guests today. And joining me now is Dustin Knoll. He is with Sika. And Dustin, welcome for the first time to the At Home with Gary Sullivan Show. How are you?
8: Fabulous. Thanks for having me. This is my first time at the show. It's amazing.
1: It is an amazing show. It is a very big show. And I know your company is an old standby company and the product is an old standby product, I should say, Drylock. And the company is Sika.
8: Yes, yes. So Sika acquired UGL, which was the parent company for Drylock and Czar a few years ago. So now we are a Sika company.
1: Okay. And so let's talk a little bit. I don't know about you, but we've had a lot of rain where I live.
8: Yes,
1: the Midwest has been just drenched. The Northeast is drenched today. Out West, they're dying for water.
8: Right.
1: Sounds like every other year, but we've had a lot of rain.
8: Yeah. Yeah, so I'm in Western Pennsylvania, and I'm an avid canoeist, so I watch the river gauges all the time. One of my local rivers that I love to paddle this time of year is normally 2.5 feet deep. It was running 10 feet last Saturday, so there's a lot of water.
1: I remember the first time I ever canoed, we went on a 6-mile canoe, and we did it in 30 minutes.
8: Nice.
1: I got off, and I said, I don't think we should have done that. So a lot of rain that year,
8: lots
1: too.
8: Of water, yep.
1: So let's talk a little bit about Drylock. I know it's Drylock wall and floor. A lot of people maybe have experienced problems this year since the amount of rain we've had in many parts raises the water table, and all of a sudden we have water seeping through the floor. I've talked about Drylock a lot for walls, a little bit for floors. Can you kind of help us out with that?
8: Yeah, so the old standards were Drylock Original and Drylock Extreme. They were for walls, but they're a thick product. They only do about 50 to 100 square feet. And so we came out with the floor and wall. So we have a product that's a clear for floor and wall, holds back 4 PSI of water. It's a clear gloss, so it can be left as a standalone, or it's meant to promote adhesion for any of your floor paints, the Drylock floor paint or anything like that. So it does promote adhesion even though it is a gloss finish.
1: So could I refer that to as almost a paintable vapor barrier?
8: Definitely. Yeah. We have a lot of flooring installers using it for that purpose. Literally, put it down in your basement floor before you put that flooring over top of it.
1: Yeah, and, you know, because there are so many neat-looking flooring products out there now that are, you know, some waterproof, some water-resistant, but to kind of check that moisture and to be able to do it in liquid form is pretty cool.
8: It is. It is. Yeah. Yep, yep. I think it should be in every flooring aisle in the country.
1: Yeah, I agree with you. No, I'm serious. I agree with you. I'll have a lot of people and say, I'm going to finish my basement. Do I have to put Drylock on the walls? I said, you don't have to do anything, but it's probably a pretty good idea.
8: Definitely, yep.
1: Yeah,
8: yep.
1: Just, you know, just the vapor that comes through, the water vapor. So Drylock, of course, it's a household name, I think. You can find it in most any hardware store and thing.
8: It is, definitely.
1: But there's a lot more to that whole brand that you have. And some of the things would be urethane sealants. I think that's a commercial product.
8: Yeah, so like I say, so we have the Drylock, original Drylock Extreme. We're purchased by the Sika Corporation. So Sika is the largest manufacturer of polyurethane sealants in the world.
1: That's pretty big.
8: It is very big, very big, very big. It's exciting to be part of such a large company in different places. So Sika is large in the commercial industry. We're part of the retail division. So the retail division's been around about 16 years.
1: Okay.
8: 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Mm-hmm. With acquisition of Drylock and Czar, we have more of a presence, more boots on the ground with us, Drylock and Czar sales reps out in force. 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
1: You know, I've talked about the Czar stains and the Czar urethanes. I know there's some brands that everybody thinks of, but the Czar truly is the best product I've ever used in urethane. And if I'm not mistaken, the brand's getting a little rusty, but they have an exterior water-based urethane, yeah, which I think you might be the only company that has that, unless there's more coming out.
8: I'm not sure on that, but yeah, so Czar is just a great, great product. I tell you, since walking, you know, I spent 20 years with a different paint company before I joined UGL, Drylock, and Czar, now Sika, and I'll tell you, I mean, I am a believer of the quality in the can and Czar. So, you know, it's not as name recognition as the company I came from and a lot of other paint companies out there, but my hardest job is to get people to open the can, but I tout product loyalists once people open Czar cans.
1: Well, let's talk a little bit about that water-based urethane, because I get a ton of questions on fiberglass entry doors.
8: Okay.
1: And, you know, facing the south or the west, to a point where some people go, I'm just going to paint it. And I'll always talk about the Czar urethane acrylic because of its potential to block the UV rays of the sun from messing up your job.
8: Yep. Yeah, I mean, so many times people think that water and snow, depending where you live, are the hardest thing on finishes outdoor, but it isn't. It's the UV rays. It is the sun. Yes, sir. So anything that has UV, you know, your typical clears do not have too much ability to block, if any, of UV rays. So generally we have to add an amber finish to it to give it extra UV protection, and that's where our products shine.
1: Yeah, and on the clear, even though it is an amber finish, it doesn't turn amber color. I mean, a dark yellow, and that happens with some other finishes.
8: Yeah, so other finishes do yellow continually over time because of UV exposure, but ours is true to the can.
1: Well, the Sika, like I said, you have this worldwide urethane sealants. Anything in there that a homeowner could kind of get excited about?
8: Yeah, so we have six colors in our polyurethane sealants, but we have a great construction adhesive. It's a true polyurethane. You know, so we have green label on the can, on the tube. Green is your standard for landscaping adhesive, but if you read the back of your tube for most landscaping adhesives, they say not for continuous contact with moisture. 100% polyurethanes, they take 7 days to cure, but after that cure time, you can submerge them in your koi pond. They won't delaminate. They won't demon. It is definitely the best construction adhesive I've ever
1: seen. Wow. It's amazing. Is there different substrates you can use that on, or...
8: I mean, it's good on everything. I mean, I'd say, I guess the only hesitation, maybe AZAC trim would be something we'd have to explore. I don't know the results on that, but everything else, it is great. Wood to, you know, wood to concrete, concrete to wood, everything.
1: So your line of products has exploded.
8: Exploded, yes.
1: Exactly. Mm-hmm. It's not just the can of Drylock anymore. I'm seeing that. And I know you have a siding and deck stain. Probably the most often asked question on this show is about the deck. You know, we have a love-hate relationship with pressure-treated wood. I always say we build a deck for we have something to do, and it's not partying. It's just taking care of the deck. How does your product work? Is that a solvent, or is that an acrylic, or what is it?
8: Yeah, so we have our Czar deck and siding. It's a water-based solid-color coating. 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We add a little bit of alpharic urethane to make it more durable. You know, all your deck stains are still, you know, like a flat finish. But because of the urethane additive in our solid color deck stain, it has a lot more durability. It's got a harder finish. You know, again, back to my previous life, all those times going out to look at deck complaints with peeling coatings and stuff.
1: Well, that's what I'm writing down right now. That urethane is probably the best adhesive type product in anything, whether it's caulking or solid color stains or coatings.
8: It adds great, great, great, great adhesion. I mean, the callbacks on the Czar are a lot smaller. I mean, we still have different prep issues and different things like that. You're still going to have some deck failures. But going out, looking at Czar coatings, a lot less callbacks on peeling. But also, one of the things that I used to always talk about going out, again, with my previous life, you know, a deck in the woods. A leaf would flutter down, land on the deck. It would decay, and you would literally see the outline of the leaf in the deck coating because it's a flat finish. It's not durable. It's not washable. Because of that urethane in there, it's much more durable and washable. I'm not saying we're not going to still see the leaf.
1: Well, you got
8: maybe,
1: the tannins and stuff like that. But
8: much
1: better.
8: Cleans off better. I love the urethane additive.
1: Yeah, urethane is really, it's such an impressive product. I mean, it really is. I talk about urethane caulkings literally all the time. So we got to get this Czar. We got to get people pumped up on the Czar 2 and, you know, the urethane sealants because, as I was saying with the Czar, it's the best urethanes and stains I've ever used. Yeah. And, you know, urethane deck sealers and stuff like that, oh, my gosh. When I was talking about the adhesion, that's what I was going to say, and you got experience, and you said you'd go out on a lot of calls. It, you know, sometimes, even if you open up the pores of the wood with a deck brightener, that stuff just doesn't penetrate. You know, not the product we're talking about, but some of the less expensive deck sealers, and it's a solid color stain, it starts peeling up and... And then it's a nightmare.
8: Yeah, stepping over here again, running 20 years of running paint stores, you know, where someone came into my paint store, they got the deck stain that I had. I had one brand. Right. Now, as the Czar sales rep, I go into one of my largest, newest, best in Ohio. They have five different deck stains in one aisle.
1: Hardfill Hardware?
8: Yes, sir. Yes,
1: is
8: sir.
1: It? Yeah, I've been there.
8: I walk in there and I think, oh, how does Czar set apart when there's four or five different options in this building? And I go and ask the paint crew and they say, we try to go with Czar because it has less callbacks, because of adhesion and durability.
1: There you go. Simple as that.
8: Simple as that.
1: Well, thank you so much for joining us. Where do people get these particular products? You got a dealer locator or the Czar, the... deck and siding stain, where do they get that?
8: Yeah, I mean, we are very heavily in the Do It Best and True Value locations, so that would definitely be my first, but any of your local hardware stores can get it.
1: Okay, very good. Thank you very much. I appreciate you stopping by, and best of luck.
8: Thank you so much.
1: All right, tell CK I said hi.
8: We'll do.
1: All right, very good. All right, we'll take a little break, come back. We got more, a lot of people here, and we got a lot of people to talk to. As we continue, you're at home with Gary Sullivan.
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13: Again.
9: All right, back at it we go. You're at home with Gary Sullivan. We're at the Do It Best True Value Market in Indianapolis today, and grabbing a lot of the vendors here to stop over and talk about the goods that they're offering, and all can be used by you, the listener. So if you want to learn some information about some very cool products, or products maybe you're thinking about that could answer your do-it-yourself project, keep tuning in. And also, we've got a very timely guest right now, Champion Power Equipment, Corbin Molman. And welcome, Corbin, number one.
14: Thank you.
9: Number two, I think you're the third guest, and we've talked about rain and storms, two of the three. Right now we have the big nor'easter up in New England area, and we've had a lot of power failures. You go back 2 or 3 years, people always look at me and go, so is the weather changing? I said, you know, I don't know whose fault it is, but the weather's changing. There's no question about it. Before we get into the Champion products, generator safety.
14: Absolutely.
9: Probably some people listening up in the Northeast.
14: Yeah, so first of all, obviously with the portable power generators and inverters, you want to make sure that they're a safe distance away from the house, outdoors only.
9: For sure.
14: Now, there are power stations that run on lithium ion that are geared for indoors, which are nice. But with the generators and inverters, you want them outside. And within the last few years, we've all been implementing CO sensors, carbon monoxide. So if it detects too much, it'll automatically shut down for safety purposes.
9: So it's on the piece of equipment.
14: Yes. It's built in. Aside from that, you want to make sure it's covered if it's inclemental weather.
9: Right.
14: We sell, we call it generator tents that protect it from rain, snow, sleet. It's easy to refuel.
9: I'm laughing, and this is not funny, but I had somebody I know, I'm not going to mention any names, he was protecting his generator in a tent.
14: Oh, okay.
9: Okay, that's not good.
14: No.
9: That's kind of like putting it into a small garage. That's bad.
14: Yeah.
9: So you have generator tents, sides are open.
14: Specifically designed for this purpose, yes.
9: Right.
14: Refueling, make sure it's shut off. Shut off when you're plugging in and plugging out. And other than that, yeah, just common sense, really.
9: Yeah. How about maintenance on those?
14: Yeah, oil changes, filter changes. And then obviously when you're done using it, turn off the fuel line.
9: Mm-hmm.
14: We have different options as far as generators now.
9: Okay.
14: Versus traditional gas. Now you have dual fuel, so you can run it on propane.
9: Okay.
14: Or tri-fuel, so you can run it on natural gas.
9: All right.
14: If you have the dual fuel and tri-fuel, we recommend going those routes. So you don't have to worry about the gas tank getting gunked up and sitting in your garage for a year.
9: I have trouble with that with a lawnmower. I really do. And I just get fresh gas and put something in there, and the next thing, the carburetor's bad. Yep, what's going on?
14: Yeah, you got to bleed the carburetor, you got to get the gunk out, and away you go. So
9: yeah, good for you, good for you. So tell me a little bit about the Champion generators as a whole. Different types, as you just explained.
14: Yeah.
9: And those are portable.
14: Absolutely. So we have everything from your portable inverter and generator up to the big home standbys as well.
9: Okay.
14: 26 kilowatts.
9: That's my dream.
14: Yeah. But you know what? I'll tell you what. We have the generators that are getting to the size where you can wheel them out, plug them into your house, and it serves as a home standby, essentially.
9: Really?
14: You know, 12, 15,000 watts.
9: Yeah, but I'm all about easy. You know, I like it when the power goes out and I count to 10.
14: Yes. Automatic transfer switch, you're good to go.
9: Yeah, I like that. I like that. Oh, my gosh. Yeah, those are... So you have the whole gamut.
14: Whole gambit. You know, and aside from the power, we also get into outdoor equipment such as log splitters, tillers, cultivators, chipper shredders. We do winches. We do water pumps. So really, we're a one-stop shop.
9: Right, right. Well, focusing a little bit on, let's talk about the standby generators. Yeah. Are there options there on how much you want to power up?
14: Yeah.
9: In your house?
14: Yeah, I think that's a good question. And that serves on across the whole board for portables, too, is what do I need, right? Mm-hmm. Do I need the biggest one possible, or do I need the littlest one? You always want to have more than a little bit is what you need. Mm-hmm. And then once you have the wattage decided, there are other options as far as amperage. And then, like you said, the transfer switch. So we have an automatic transfer switch when the city power goes out. Like you said, in a blink of an eye, you're back up and running.
9: I like that. Yeah. I like that. I like that a lot.
14: We have app-controlled options, so you can use it on your phone, turning off certain circuits, and then there's the manual transfer switch where you go out and obviously manually do it yourself.
9: Which isn't a task, really.
14: It's a task, but you're still going.
9: That's what it is. It's a convenience other way. I get that.
14: But the question is really good because generators primarily are a reactive buy. And, if you're not going to get it until the storm comes and you need it, that's fine. But I recommend at least do some research to know what you need.
9: Right.
14: So when you go to the store in a frantic, you know kind of what the range is with, you know, I want to power my fridge, water pump, sump pump, all of that. You add up the wattages, you kind of have the right direction of where you need to go. So when you get there, you don't have to spend some time waiting.
9: And, you know, you can get one a little bit bigger and figure out what you want. And the world's changed. I mean, a lot of us work from home.
14: Yes.
9: With illnesses and stuff. Yes. There's oxygen that's needed in some homes. That's propelling the growth, I would think, of, I call them whole home generators.
14: Probably. Yeah.
9: You know,
14: that's a fair point. No, wattages are going up. You know, where an 1,800 inverter was an entry level, now it's 4,000 watts. And so we are seeing higher demand, which is great. And the technology is getting there as well. But it's funny, kind of, about the storm situations. A little tidbit for you. It's been 112 years since we have not seen a storm hit the East Coast.
9: I just
14: up
9: read
14: into this
9: that
14: day.
9: I did read that whole thing. That's amazing.
14: So,
9: well, that's because I didn't go to the beach this year. In September.
14: Yeah.
9: Well, I think I get chased away usually
14: every
9: year. You
14: jinxed it then. Okay.
9: Yeah. Finally it dawned on me. I'm always going in September.
14: Oh, gosh. Well, next year, will you promise me to go?
9: Yeah, exactly. Jeez Lafitte. Yeah. So where are your standby generators sold? Is it through electricians or where?
14: Yeah, good question. No, we sell through brick and mortar as well as through dealers. And so we have various outlets that we can sell. You know, Ace Hardware, Do It Best, True Value, you know, really anywhere. And then as far as getting it set up, you can go through your own electrician. Okay. If you feel confident yourself, you can do that, though we don't always recommend that. Mm-hmm. And also we have dealers that can assist as well.
9: Claim to fame on the Champion generators. I know there used to be like one person made generators. Now there's two handfuls of companies.
14: Yes. We pride ourselves on high quality and innovation. So we have dozens and dozens of patents. And one of our biggest claims of fame is the selector knob for our dual fuel and tri-fuel units.
9: Yeah, that is new. I didn't know that existed.
14: You just turn it to whatever fuel option you want, and away you go. It's very easy.
9: I like that. Well, thanks for joining us.
14: Absolutely.
9: Appreciate it. And get the word out. I know that. I know generators... Yeah, the day the storms happen is the wrong time to go buy a generator, and I'm sure it happens all the time.
13: Right.
9: Had been in the hardware business, I can tell you, the best time to sell snow shovels is when it's a winter storm.
13: Feast or famine. Yeah,
9: exactly. Thank you much.
13: Thank you, sir.
9: Appreciate it. Thank you. You betcha. All right. We are at the Do It Best True Value Merchandise Show in Indianapolis. We'll continue with our show. A little bit different show today. Not really having the time for questions, but giving you a lot of great information about some products I'm sure you can use. We'll continue. Another hour to go, and then another hour. So we're here for 3 hours. You're at home with Gary Sullivan.

0: All right, the weekend's upon us. Welcome. You are at home with Gary Sullivan. Our show from the Do It Best True Value merchandise show continues. And joining me now is my friend Angelo. He is with a company called Montana Colors. And we're going to talk about spray paints. And you may think, geez, that can of spray paint that I've looked at, it does the same thing. It has everything's the same for the last 30 years. And why are you talking about spray paint? I know everything I ever wanted to know about spray paint. Well, you're wrong. Because Montana Colors has, well, they say, built a better mousetrap. Welcome, Angelo. How are you?
1: Hi, everybody, and thank you, Gary, for having me, having us as a company here. You're very right. We're definitely not the traditional spray paint that you can think about.
0: Right.
1: If you have been closed in the hardware market
0: right.
1: for the last 30 years.
0: Right.
1: We actually go back to 1994 when our company was established in Barcelona, Spain. We were the.
0: Is that why you got an accent?
1: How did you catch it?
0: I don't know. It's just me. I'm on my game today.
1: Hey, being 12 years in the United States, proud American citizen.
0: Thank you.
1: The accent is not going to go anywhere.
0: Yeah, that's right. Who I am.
1: That's what my kids tell me. So I'm sorry to you folks, but it is what it is.
0: But your spray paint is different.
1: It's not, different.
0: It is really different. Let's talk about some of let's start about the paint to begin with.
1: Yeah. So the paint is so much better than anything else you've been testing so far. It's a paint that's been designed in 1994, as I was saying, for specifically for artists.
0: Mm-hmm.
1: Artists are such a demanding audience. Mm-hmm. They need the paint to be ultra opaque. Like coverage is very, very important to them. So one coat should be it.
0: Okay.
1: On any kind of surface.
0: Right.
1: So it doesn't matter if like cinder block, wood, anything. Just one coat.
0: And
1: enough.
0: The coats are
1: thick.
0: They're very uniform. They're
1: thick.
0: Awesome.
1: Uniform. Even bright colors that typically don't cover in other brands, we make it like gum. It sticks.
0: Yeah.
1: Only one coat. Artists, as I say, very demanding audience. They also need the product, the coat, like the spray to dry in a matter of seconds. They need to cross colors on top of each other, so they don't have the time they don't have the time to wait for drying time. That's why we're paint dry in a matter of seconds.
0: Okay.
1: To the touch.
0: You said coverage too.
1: A
0: regular can of spray paint, I always say it covers the front and the back door, both sides of the door. That's probably about, I don't know, what is that, about 30 some square feet, 25?
1: Way less than that. Our goes up to 46 to 50, depending on the color. So our yield is unbeatable.
0: Okay.
1: And that's what, most people appreciate because,
0: dries quick, goes further.
1: Goes further. Durable, it stays forever depending on the color. With the UV resistant, every pigment has a different reaction.
0: Right.
1: But, ours can go from 5 to 10 years to 20, depending on,
0: I'll tell you, I saw some PVC pipe that was spray painted. I couldn't believe it almost looked like, I don't know it just was like perfect.
1: Yeah, PVC is a nightmare. If you've ever been spray paint on top of it, it's a nightmare of a material.
0: Mm-hmm.
1: Our goes straight on it, no primer needed.
0: Grabs
1: it. Stick like gum. It doesn't go anywhere.
0: Your nozzle's very different too. I know it seems funny to sit here and talk about a nozzle on a spray paint, but somebody had to think, that nozzle we've been using for the last 50 years, we can improve that. And you guys did.
1: Oh, yeah. We have a catalog like 25 plus models. And they can go anywhere from a quarter of an inch to like 10 inches wide. So, you really have, depending on the application you're doing, you want to go fast and quick. You got the 10 inches cap. If you want to go very, very, very detailed, you can go as narrow as, half an inch.
0: So that We prevent waste, too. Totally.
1: Yeah. But, you know, for the hardware market, we made it a little bit simpler. We only have, like, five caps, so we don't want to to make
0: us hardware guys aren't artists.
1: Exactly. You make it more basic and more, you know, easygoing. As I say, artists are a different, you know, demographic. We have, like, over 500 colors, you know? Really? And they still have, oh, but you know what? You're missing that specific one, that tone of gray. That constantly developing colors.
0: I was just getting ready to compliment you on your colors. They're unique. It's not all royal blue and red.
1: Exactly. That's what we feel like the hardware folks are like so much more easygoing and so much easier to deal with because everything we have is already too much for them. You know, so
0: we
1: only need to, you know, scale down the offer. But again, you know, if we make artists happy, any other, you know, average Joe can be extremely happy with our product.
0: Well, Angelo, obviously you have the Montana Color spray paint in Do It Best stores, True Value stores. That's why you're here at the market. Anywhere else you got distribution and growing business?
1: So we are particularly strong, and that's our, you know, background in fine art. You know, so we started there earlier. Hardware is a lately development.
0: Sure.
1: But hardware is also the future. We kind of saturated already our, let's say, fine art business,
0: sure,
1: while hardware is like still an open field us.
0: Sure.
1: It's been only 2 years with Do It Best True Value, but we already have 127 SKUs in the warehouse.
0: Wow, good for you.
1: And we just being awarded as a vendor
0: of the year. Wow,
1: which is like, you know, as my good friend at Best Rap, Timmy Green, says, we went from zero to hero in only 2 years, which is
0: that's
1: amazing.
0: Impressive.
1: Extremely exciting.
0: That is impressive. So just to have that many products in a warehouse. For folks that aren't familiar with Do It Best, True Value, member-owned stores that are buying direct from manufacturers, but also from a standpoint of turnover, they can buy it through their warehouses. And so to get your product in a warehouse is a big old stamp of approval.
1: Correct. And, you know, you mentioned before if we have, like, we've been reached, we got, like, some big box reaching out. Mm-hmm. I think it's still not the time for us to explore that way. We feel very, very comfortable and we feel like the relationship and the way of doing business with Do It Best is very organic to our business. We love to talk at the show with store owners.
0: Your customers.
1: Exactly. Yeah. Directly, you know, link up with them directly rather than only a cold corporate management.
0: Right,
1: you know,
0: right. Oh, yeah. It's a different ballgame.
1: Sometimes never been on the field.
0: Right.
1: You know,
0: like, it's a different ballgame.
1: So it's, you know, True Value, Do It Best. That I feel like this is like our organic environment as a company.
0: Well, Angelo, Zero to Hero is a great thing to be. So you keep doing it. I appreciate you stopping by. Is there a website I can send people to learn?
1: Sure. It's like montanacolors.com.
0: Okay.
1: Yeah.
0: Right. Montanacolors.com.
1: Yes.
0: All right, my friend. Thank you. And you did fantastic.
1: Thank you so much, Gary.
0: Right. And much success.
1: Thank you, everybody.
0: All right. Take care. Thanks, Angelo.
1: Thank you.
0: Appreciate it. All right. We'll take a little break and more information coming your way. And by the way, I do want to remind you, each and every interview is going to be posted. Denny's posting them on the iHeart app or wherever you pick up your podcasts. They're in podcast form, each interview. So you hear a little something that says, and you got to go back and find a little more information. 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
3: When was the last time you woke up actually feeling rested or got through the day without feeling stressed out? Yeah, over 50% of adults say they'd feel better if they got more sleep, and stress is often the biggest barrier. That's why CBD from CB Distillery makes so much.

0: All right, back at it we go. 15 minutes after the top of the hour, 20 minutes after the top of the hour, excuse me. And you're at home with Gary Sullivan. Joining me now is Ken Newcomb. He is with Underhill. And you say, what is Underhill? Well, they make hoses.
1: Make a lot of things, yeah.
0: I'm still enamored by that hose because you said something very true. You said this is a non-kink hose, and it really doesn't kink. Because a lot of non-kink hoses kink, and I tried to wrestle it, and I can't make it kink.
1: That's true. So, you know, we say there's nobody who says they love their hose, right? Everybody hates their hose. It's big, it's heavy, kinks, hard to use.
0: It's lightweight, too.
1: And we totally reinvented the hose. We took that out of the fire industry.
0: Really?
1: And our background is we make everything for every golf course in the country. If you go to a Major League Baseball stadium, you see the guys watering the field. That's probably our stuff they're using. And so we took that hose into that segment. Then we took it into the contractor segment, and now we've taken it into the retail segment. And that's kind of how we brand our products. We say use what the pros use, because the pros have been using our products for a long time.
0: Brass?
1: Yeah.
0: This isn't plastic.
1: And stainless steel.
0: Did you guys
1: make
0: a mistake or something? What's going on here?
1: It weighs more than the hose, huh?
0: It does weigh more than the hose. Yeah. Yeah, so you screw that on, and you put two hoses. It's got its own little lever, shut off, turn on. That thing is. What is that, brass and stainless steel?
1: It's brass and stainless steel. And so that's an example of what we do.
0: 99 cents, right?
1: Yeah, just about. So what we do is we reinvent things. So everybody complained about the little plastic handles, and they always break, and they're hard to turn on and off. And you don't get very much flow. So these are full flow, too, so you don't lose any water pressure.
0: That's a great-looking globe valve.
1: And I tell everybody it's going to last as long as your spigot.
0: Last longer than you.
1: Probably.
0: I mean, really. Seriously. I mean, that thing is... That's old school, baby.
1: That's kind of how we do every single product we make.
0: Is that right?
1: Yeah.
0: That's pretty cool. How about your nozzles and stuff? So, you look like you're armed for big things there.
1: Yeah, I mean, security let me in with that. Yeah.
0: How heavy is that?
1: That one's not too bad.
0: No?
1: Because you gotta temper the quality.
0: It's solid, though.
1: Wanting to use it and hold it, right? It's got to be comfortable and ergonomic.
0: That's pretty ergonomic.
1: Yeah.
0: I mean, look at that. The fingers just lay on that thing.
1: Yeah, so what we've done kind of on the retail side is, you know, everything's just kind of a version of plastic and it doesn't last and it leaks. And so we've brought a product line that do it best to their.
0: Well, they're about quality.
1: Yeah, so they embrace understand. The concept. Yeah. And so we've got a pro line with them now that gives people a better option.
0: You know, it's funny, though. Everybody buys the cheap stuff, but after you've been burned a couple times, you start looking for the better stuff.
1: Well, it's
0: or maybe
1: cheap.
0: It's age.
1: Yeah, maybe. Yeah, there is a part to that.
0: Yeah.
1: But
0: yeah.
1: It's only cheap if you don't replace it. If you replace it over and over, it's not cheap anymore.
0: Well, that's very true.
1: Our stuff doesn't have to be replaced.
0: I mean, look at the different sprays. Mist, Jet, Cone, Soaker, Quad. What's Quad? Four streams?
1: It's like kind of like a square-ish.
0: Is that right?
1: Yeah.
0: Okay.
1: We did a cool video. You spun a wheel. We had all our employees do it. You can see it online. You spin a wheel, and whatever it lands on, you get sprayed with that spray.
0: You do this for fun?
1: Yeah, we did it this summer to mess with the guys.
0: There you go. Yeah. What's this little gizmo?
1: So that's a fire nozzle. So that's, probably in professional turf, this is the most common style nozzle. And what we would find is that homeowners wanted something like they'd see on the golf course or on the baseball field. Or a fire department.
0: So like if they're watering the greens.
1: If they're watering the greens, they're using this style of nozzle. But those nozzles don't work at home because you don't have the pressure or the flow to run them. So this one is all metal. It'll last forever. It's brass and aluminum.
0: And it's got that, it's not plastic. What's it?
1: It's feels a like a TPR. Combination. Yeah, it's
0: like
1: a rubber.
0: Plastic and rubber. Yeah, that's what it feels like. Yeah.
1: And it works with anybody's pressure.
0: Brass threads.
1: Brass threads. Everything we do, brass threads, because if you've ever used aluminum threads on brass, you know what happens, right?
0: Yeah, they don't last very long.
1: They seize.
0: Well, swinging back to the hose, because I want to talk about that. First of all, it's very cool. It does look like a fire hose when you said it.
1: Yeah, it
0: obviously not
1: industry,
0: as big, but it has that feeling to it. It comes in different lengths, different sizes.
1: Yeah, a ton of different sizes and lengths.
0: Diameters
1: too.
0: Really?
1: Yeah, so that's the starter version. That's the half inch. Then we do 5/8, and we do 3/4, and then we do 1 inch for our golf courses.
0: Okay. Now, is that in the Do It Best True Value Pro Series?
1: Right now, the nozzles and accessories are in their warehouse.
0: You're working on that.
1: Well, they're doing the review in 2027,
0: Good luck.
1: So pay attention, Do It Best, right?
0: Yeah,
1: we're going to get that in next year.
0: Exactly.
1: So we have to wait for the reviews to get things in, but
0: if somebody is looking for that hose, I mean,

0: We've talked it up only because I still love the line. The non-kink hose, that really doesn't kink. I like it. Very true to that. And if somebody was interested in that, is it in market?
1: So it is in a lot of Do It Best stores, but we're on every e-com platform.
0: Okay.
1: Every big e-commerce site we have on there. Yeah.
0: All right. Very good. Yeah. Very good. Because, you know, everybody wants to know what to use, where to get it.
1: That's right. Yeah.
0: That's what everybody wants to know. And what is that little... You know, I've been in hardware my whole life.
1: Yeah.
0: What do they call that?
1: They call it a splitter.
0: Splitter.
1: Yeah. Okay. Splits your water two ways, right?
0: Yeah. Pretty cool. Yeah. So you put a soaker hose on this one, the sprinkler on the other.
1: Or a timer. So a lot of people put a timer on one side and then have their drip system or their spike sprinkler or whatever run automatically.
0: Like
1: but they can still use their hose on the other side.
0: I'll say it again. I've said it about 10 times today. I am all about easy.
1: All right. Cool.
0: All right. So I'm totally right there with you, man.
1: Perfect.
0: All right. Yeah. And that thing's going to last longer than me, I'm sure.
1: I'm sure.
0: Thanks.
1: All right.
0: All right, Ken. So the hose available e-commerce. Any site, and the nozzles, the splitter, the other nozzles, very cool. That'd be good for right now. A lot of places in the Midwest are reseeding their lawns.
1: Yeah.
0: If you're not going to use a sprinkler, this will work great.
1: That works great, too.
0: That is a professional piece of equipment.
1: It is.
0: All right. And the name of the company is Underhill.
1: Underhill International.
0: All right.
1: Use what the pros use.
0: Very good. Thank you much for joining me. I appreciate
1: the time,
0: yeah. All right, coming up on 27 minutes after the top of the hour, broadcasting from the Do It Best True Value Merchandise Show. We are in the Indianapolis Convention Center, and we'll be here throughout the duration of the show. We'll continue with more information. You're at home with Gary Sullivan.

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1: All right, back at it we go. 33 minutes after the top of the hour at home with Gary Sullivan. 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Danny has each interview listed separately. And, of course, you can download and take a listen again, or maybe you're catching this on a delay and you want to learn about some products. We've talked about some awesome ones, quite honestly, pretty exciting stuff, and I hope you enjoy it. We've got more of those particular conversations coming up. But one of the things I do want to talk to you about as we get ready here is just watch your humidity levels as we transition from summer and rain to cooler temperatures. 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Welcome, sir. How are you?
10: Great. I'm doing well. Thanks for having me.
1: You're quite welcome. So why don't you spend a little time talking about, I've been telling them Do It Best stores, True Value stores, member-owned. Yeah. Do It Best is the umbrella. You have warehouses all over the country, big time business.
10: Yeah.
1: And having had a chain of Do It Best hardware stores in the Cincinnati area 20 years ago, I can tell you it's old fashioned service, knowledgeable service, and you get the power of somebody like a Do It Best, you know, getting those products to people's store. Tell us a little bit about your customers. I mean, you got them coast to coast. Beyond that.
10: Oh, yeah. So I think it's a really unique aspect. And I think this is a business model that might be different for some people to kind of think about. But we're a co-op.
1: Mm-hmm.
10: And so as a co-op, we have over 9,000 hardware stores across the country and in 64 different countries,
1: yeah,
10: which is super unique. And they're different sizes. There's different styles. There's different customers that they're reaching.
1: Right.
10: Everything from hardware stores, home centers, lumber yards, farm and ranch stores. Outdoor power equipment vendors, and stores that are supporting both contractors and DIY customers in their local communities.
1: Right.
10: The unique aspect.
1: And that is the center of a local community. It always was. It still is.
10: Absolutely. I think one of the really cool parts is, as a co-op, our members, the store owners, are independently owned and operated, and they actually own the co-op.
1: Right.
10: So they buy in with shares, and every year we return a patronage dividend back to them. And that's right. One of the things we're doing here at the market.
1: I remember those Octobers well.
10: Exactly.
1: I remember them well.
10: So this year we're going to be returning for the 19th consecutive year over $100 million back to our members in the form of a patronage dividend.
1: Right.
10: And that's real money that they can use to reinvest in their business,
1: right,
10: help to support, maybe grow stores, maybe redo assortments and bring in new products. That's the kind of stuff that's really, really exciting, though, is that we get to help support these independents. Our dollar that a customer is spending in one of our stores isn't going into some rich CEO's piggy
1: bank. We spoke of that at dinner last night.
10: It's going into
1: the community
10: and right back into that store and that community. And I know that I get so much joy of having that opportunity to to know that that's what I'm supporting every day.
1: Yeah.
10: And so what we get to do with our 15 different distribution centers across the country is buy product from thousands of different vendors, and we buy in bulk, which allows us to lower the overall acquisition cost for our members so that they can compete with the big boxes like Lowe's and Home Depot, which if they were doing it by themselves would be much more difficult.
1: Well, just what was in the news this week, I stay abreast still.
10: Yeah.
1: And talking about the technology center.
10: Mm-hmm.
1: You know, little Gary with a hardware store in wherever USA doesn't have time to investigate and learn and apply today's technology.
10: Yeah.
1: I don't know where to start. But that's where the umbrella company where you guys do your work as assisting the small, independent, usually family-owned business. I mean, it's a great concept.
10: It's exactly right. And so our tech center allows us to test out electronic bin tags on shelves and show our members how they can use that in their store and use that with the point-of-sale system and showcase how they can grow their business and be more efficient with that technology available.
1: Sure.
10: And we, again, it's not just products. I mean, we're looking at thousands of products sitting here,
1: which
10: is always fun because I love product.
1: Right.
10: But what this also does is it gives us the chance for services like loyalty programs or circulars or an e-commerce platform.
1: Right.
10: Again, we can use our scale to help lower those costs so that the little guys can compete in those things.
1: Sure.
10: And so it's technology, programs, services, and all the products that
1: which
10: we get
1: to goes
10: offer.
1: Back to the question that everybody asked me. It kind of makes me a little bit crazy. It'll make you very crazy. So how do these little guys stay in business? Mm-hmm. And you just heard Justin explain how they stay in business. Quite honestly, it's really a big, big corporation with all the same skills and knowledge that big boxes have, quite honestly. You guys are working, I mean, you're one. They own the company. You're working for your dealer.
10: That's a unique aspect of it. And so as a employee, I have 9,000 bosses that are all going to help.
1: Good luck to you, bud.
10: Yeah, it's a challenge every day. But you know what? I like that aspect because even our board of directors are all member owners.
1: Yeah.
10: We don't have anybody from the outside coming and helping us make decisions and shape the direction and the strategy of our organization.
1: Yeah.
10: It's the people who own the company. It's the people that we're here to support that are going to help. We want to help continue to grow their business.
1: Sure. So answer that question for me. When I say, Gary, how's that little guy stay in business? We've kind of described that. Where is the business going? Is it stagnant? Is it growing? Is it falling?
10: Yeah, it is growing. We've had a really good, healthy year. Our fiscal year runs July through June. We saw sales increase year over year from our retailers. One of the segments that we see quite a bit of growth is in the pro contractor.
1: We're talking about the pro series.
10: Yeah, exactly.
1: Nice piece of hardware right there.
10: And so we're trying to really help make sure that our retailers have the products at different price points, different quality levels to support both the DIY or that pro coming in. Mm-hmm. The goal is then to help make sure that they have what their customers need when they need it in the store so that they can make that sale right there in the store.
1: Well, in so many of the independent hardware stores, I was telling Adam, I feel like they're lifestyle stores, at least the ones I go to.
10: Yeah.
1: Maybe a little more suburban.
10: Yep.
1: But they are lifestyle stores. They got the Weber grills. They got the Yeti coolers. Mm-hmm. You know, you got things that are beyond what you would normally conceptualize as hardware.
10: It was funny. I was just having a conversation with a member, and I was talking about one of the stores that my wife even loves shopping in. And when I travel, I pull her into every hardware store because I can't stop it.
1: I get that too.
10: But it's funny because she goes into some of these, and the stores that kind of differentiate themselves with those unique aspects of things that make them unique in their community and drive their customer in and create that experience really actually brings in a different type of customer and gets people excited in their local community.
1: So also you can buy online with Do It Best. 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I know you're busy.
10: Absolutely. 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
1: Very good. Justin Hyenford, Do It Best Group, thanks so much for joining us.
10: Thanks for having me. Appreciate it.
1: You're quite welcome. Thank you. Beautiful show, by the way. Thank you. All right, we'll continue. We're just about on the verge of October Fire Safety Month, so... Well, what else would you talk about? You bring in our friends that talk about fire extinguishers and smoke detectors and carbon monoxide detectors. That'll be next. We'll continue. You're at home with Gary Sullivan.
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1: All right, I take it. 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And, you know, October's Fire Safety Month, and I want to help you maybe make your home more safe. And so you've heard the name, I am sure, First Alert. And Ted Wendman is my guest. Ted, thanks for joining us. Appreciate it.
14: Thanks for having me. Yeah, it's a great time to talk fire safety and make sure that everybody's prepared in the event of an emergency.
1: Yeah, you know, this time of year I always tell people, you know, I start talking a little bit about space heaters and, you know, loose outlets and stuff like that. There's a lot that goes into fire safety in a home.
14: Absolutely, absolutely. It's the issues that you don't think of are often the ones that come back to get you. Mm-hmm. So having a good fire safety plan, one, to get your family and your loved ones out of your home is key, but also making sure that all of your fire safety equipment is up to date, up to spec, and working is very important.
1: Well, that's what I want to talk about, especially smoke alarms. First Alert's been making smoke alarms for a long time now.
14: Yes, we have.
1: Different types. How many do you need? Where do you place them? How long they last?
14: Yeah, absolutely. And October is a great time to look at this, you know, as the days start getting a little bit shorter and that reminder of, hey, fall's here, why not check on fire safety? So if you look at over the past kind of 2 years, there's been an update to the testing that fire alarms have had to go through. There's a new testing certification under UL. That all fire alarms are required to pass. And it's really twofold. So the reduction in nuisance alarms, as well as faster alarming to allow more time to egress a home in the event of a fire.
1: They detect fire how?
14: So there's a couple different ways, depending on the sensor that's actually in the alarm. There's photo and ionization. Ionization really relies on a chemical reaction, where photoelectric deals more with sensors that detect particles within the air that
1: smoke.
14: Then cause the alarm.
1: Smoke.
14: Yeah.
1: So which one's the most popular, smoke?
14: Yes, as of right now in a home, most folks are running with a photoelectric smoke alarm. But the key here, especially during Fire Safety Month, is also to remember that carbon dioxide is all around us. Carbon dioxide, those CO detectors are really important to have in the home.
1: Sure.
14: It's an odorless gas that
1: can't see it, can't smell it, can't taste it.
14: Correct. And can't wake up if it's leaking in the home.
1: Boy,
14: so
1: that's the truth.
14: One of our main focuses, especially during Fire Safety Month, is to let folks know that we have combination alarms. That
1: it's the greatest thing that came along.
14: Yep. Two alarms in one, and with the advent of the 10-year battery, makes those last just that much longer.
1: Well, a typical smoke alarm in a home, regardless of brand, 10 years of shelf life, isn't it?
14: Yes, correct. That's kind of the industry standard. One thing to remember is you need to test them biannually, so twice a year, because the sensors in those alarms are just like a sponge. Mm-hmm. At a certain point, they can only absorb so much material and so much data, and they do need to be replaced. So that's why we always suggest...
1: Doesn't hurt to vacuum them either.
14: Correct, correct. Mm-hmm. Or if you're painting or doing anything, putting a dust cover over those to help
1: point.
14: Protect them.
1: Never did that.
14: Yeah, I always take them down.
1: Yeah, that's a great idea. No, that's the truth. I think I've been preaching it for a long time, too, but I do think a lot of people think a smoke detector, alarm, whatever, it's one and done. You put it up and, you know, change the battery every 5 years, maybe. Till it starts beeping in the middle of the night.
14: Yeah, and it's always
1: but there's more to it than that.
14: Right? Oh, absolutely.
1: They have a shelf life. They get old. They get tired. They get dirty. And
14: yeah, and you want to make sure that, you know, over the past 15 years, if you look at the material that homes are made out of, so, you know, younger timber that's going to fire faster. You've got a lot of synthetic materials in those homes. And that's really the reason for that change in the UL testing is to deal with all of those things. Those open floor plans, while gorgeous and inviting, also spread fire a whole lot faster.
1: Sure. A lot of oxygen out there.
14: Yeah, yeah, absolutely.
1: So I know the photo we talked about being a smoke and the ionization kind of circled back. That's not the most popular one, so I just want to let people know they have a choice.
14: Yeah, so it really, with the advent of the 8th edition of UL testing, the difference between photoelectric and ion has really closed the gap.
1: Okay.
14: You know, it used to be that one was better for fast flashing fires, while the other is better for smoldering fires. But with the new testing and the technology that we put in the alarms, that gap's really been closed. And you're going to start to see the type of alarm, as far as the technology behind it, mean less and less over the next few years.
1: Okay. Where does the smoke detector go? On a ceiling? Heat rises?
14: Yep, heat rises. The best way to do it, and we do at firstalert.com, there's an entire alarm quiz that you can take to see how many alarms you need in your home and where to place them.
1: Okay.
14: So a lot of people are under-indexed in alarms, so I highly recommend doing that because having one on each level just isn't enough.
1: Right. It should be, especially the size of some homes.
14: Correct. And you want to make sure that you have as much time to get your family out of there as safe as possible.
1: Carbon monoxide, is there certain ones? Do you have choices there, or is a carbon monoxide detector a carbon monoxide detector?
14: Carbon monoxide detector, your main differences are plug-in or battery. It's an electrochemical reaction that actually causes that alarm to go off. So not a different sensor type. Really what you're looking for is convenience. Hey, is there a plug? Do I need a battery? Or better yet, you know, a 10-year battery option where you don't have to worry about changing that battery out. You know,
1: that would be the best.
14: That is the best. It's what we recommend.
1: Yeah.
14: Because then it's not something that you have to remember to do every year when you hear that end of life chirp. That's when you know it's time to switch over.
1: Right.
14: But especially with the popularity of VRBOs and Airbnbs, having a 10-year carbon monoxide alarm that you can take with you in traveling is a very good idea.
1: So let me ask you this. The smoke detector goes on a ceiling. The carbon monoxide one, if you're doing a plug-in, that's down by the floor. If you have a battery one, where should that go?
14: It can go anywhere. Okay. So one of the best, I don't know who marketed this, but one of the myths out there on carbon monoxide is that, it's got to be low to the ground because it's heavier than air.
1: Yeah.
14: Carbon monoxide and air are relatively the same weight. Right. So you can put it anywhere that it works for you, either aesthetically where that plug may be.
1: I heard that down by the floor too.
14: I
1: never really dove into it, but it didn't make much sense to me. I knew the weight was about the same.
14: Yeah, it's the best myth in fire safety, that's for sure.
1: I'll tell you, we got about a minute to go, and one of the things is fire extinguishers. I preach all the time of having one, and I know you guys got a great one. It's almost like a can of spray.
14: Yeah, so we've got a couple options, and the fire spray is one of my favorites.
1: Yeah, mine too.
14: The nice thing about it, it's non-caustic, so you can keep it by the grill. If you use a traditional fire extinguisher on your oven or your grill, you're going to have to throw it out. It's destroyed. Yeah. But with our fire spray, once the fire is actually out and cooled, you can wipe that out and clean what you had just put out and reuse it.
1: Yeah, so it's great in the kitchen.
14: Absolutely.
1: I got one under my cabinet right underneath the stovetop. And, you know, a lot of times if you got dirty filter, and you get a little grease fire in a pan and the filter catches on fire, you know, you don't have to watch your house burn down. You can hit it, and it's got the force of a regular type fire extinguisher. It does a great job.
14: It does, and folks are also a lot more comfortable with it. For lack of a better term, it looks like a can of hairspray.
1: Right.
14: So the idea of pulling the pin, squeezing with a traditional fire extinguisher is gone.
1: Yep. I assume firstalert.com?
14: Firstalert.com for all your fire safety needs.
1: See all the things we just finished talking about with Tad. And Tad, thank you very much for joining us. I appreciate it. Very timely, too. Thank you. Have a great day. You do the same. All right. Music's playing. So we got another hour to go. And again, we have some guests that I think you'll find interesting. We have Alliance water heaters. We're going to talk about tankless heaters. We're also going to talk about paint that you can put on a wall and then you can pull it off. Why, you ask? Well, that's what I'm going to ask. As we continue, you're at home with Gary Sullivan.

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2: Quick question. Do you have a coin jar sitting somewhere at home? Maybe it's on the kitchen counter,

Eddie Ferrantino in for Jim Polito. And I actually want to continue on something that Jim was just talking about. And, of course, sending his reports from Ireland. And talked about an interaction he had with someone from outside of the United States and their reaction to crime rates and President Trump. And talked a little bit about the lack of trust in corporate legacy media, both here in the United

0: Monday. Welcome back, everyone. Danny Ferrantino in for Jim Pulido. Of course, be with you the rest of the week as Jim and crew enjoy the rest of their trip in Ireland. So we'll do it all over again on Tuesday. Of course, Tech Talk guru Craig Peterson will be here tomorrow as well. Always look forward to chatting with Craig. So looking forward to that. And yeah, we'll do it all over again tomorrow. So until then, let's wrap up on a high note. We'll make our way out of here. And hopefully by the time we speak again tomorrow morning, the rest of this nor'easter has officially made its way out of the region. And if you missed meteorologist Tom Bavakwa earlier on this morning, Tommy said there is a chance, outside chance, but chance we could end up hitting 80 degrees on Thursday. So maybe a little bit of last gasp of summer heading our way to wrap up this week as we move this nor'easter on out of here. So keep it tuned in and may have some nice weather heading our way to wrap up the week. However, I don't think there's many things that you can get the vast majority of people to agree on. I'm saying left, right, politically. One thing I think that you can get most Americans to unite on, the fact is that in recent years, having to interact with federal government agencies online has been an absolute just nightmare, that for decades it's felt like you were stepping back into the mid-90s with some of these government websites and things like that. And ultimately it has become a real issue. And the federal government finally announced over on Friday that they're overhauling the entire infrastructure within the government agencies. They plan to launch America.gov. And instead of forcing citizens to memorize dozens of different agency acronyms and search through all of these thousands upon thousands of web addresses, America.gov is designed to operate as this single digital front door to the United States government. And basically, they want to bring every federal resource, every federal program, every piece of public information into this one streamlined place. And what makes this effort fundamentally different from past failed government IT overhauls is who exactly is driving the execution, because the initiative is being spearheaded through the newly created National Design Studio, which is being led by Joe Gabier, the co-founder of Airbnb and the nation's first chief design officer. Because when you bring private sector consumer design into public administration, the entire philosophy changes. Because in tech, if a user can't find what they need in just a matter of seconds, then that product is considered broken. And for decades now, federal agencies took the opposite approach, that if the citizen couldn't find the right form after a couple of hours of searching, well, that was on the citizens. That was citizens' problem. But by actually applying things like AI, America.gov will strip away a lot of the bureaucratic mess. And instead of searching through all of this legal jargon across all of these different sites, users can ask natural language questions and receive direct, accurate answers. And you're not stuck searching for all of this information on your own. And to roll out the transformation, Washington plans to host a technology gathering. And people in attendance, Mehmet Oz and Elon Musk and NVIDIA CEO Jensen Huang and Anthropic co-founder Tom Brown. And it really signals a big shift in how government operations are approached, that rather than relying on all of these just entrenched federal contractors who profit from building this bloated, slow, expensive government software, the fact that they're tapping into some of the top-tier engineering and AI just goes to show you that, hey, begin to look at a government that actually cares about things like efficiency and user satisfaction. So certainly a good thing. So be sure to check out the new America.gov. And actually, that's the one we wanted. There we go. That's going to do it for us here this morning. As I say, back with you on Tuesday. Until then, though, enjoy the rest of your day. Stay dry when you can, and bye.
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4: Good morning, 9 o'clock. It's 57 degrees. I'm John Babak, News Radio 560 WHYN. The weekend storms just about completely out of here, with attention turning to cleaning up for people in parts of eastern Massachusetts and the Cape.
5: So I'm just coming down, take a look on the boat, see how it's making it through the storm.
6: My biggest concern is just a tree falling on my car.
7: We always think about moving our cars to higher ground.
4: Most people in Massachusetts have power. In Connecticut, thousands still without power in eastern and western parts of that state. The UK police say five men have been arrested near an airbase used by US forces and are being held on suspicion of preparing for a terror attack.
8: The arrest in the UK was fantastic. Working with Britain, it was an amazing job. We had them under investigation. They were looking to do big damage to our fort. And working with the British worked out great.
4: Authorities say the British Army bomb squad was called in to examine three different vans. Investigators say the situation has been contained. Attorney General Todd Blanche says President Trump has not denied access for major news outlets. More from Mark Mayfield.
9: Blanche defended the president's position on ABC's This Week, saying that being at the White House is a privilege and not a right.
10: Well, the president hasn't denied access. That's not the right way to describe it. This is what the president has said, is that he is sick and tired of certain media outlets just refusing to report accurate news.
9: Trump had banned CNN, MS Now, and Politico over what he said was negative coverage and fake news. A federal judge later ruled that the Trump administration must temporarily restore access to the White House for the outlets that had been banned. I'm Mark Mayfield.
4: The Vatican says Pope Leo reiterated his commitment to ending the abuse of children by Catholic priests in a meeting with French abuse survivors yesterday. In a two-hour meeting with seven survivors in France, the Pope met privately with each victim and heard proposals on how to improve the church's safeguarding measures. Millions of Americans receiving SNAP benefits will see a small increase starting October 1st, but bigger changes could be ahead. Rob Martier has more.
11: The maximum monthly benefit for a family of three in most states will rise by $23, while states will also take on a larger share of SNAP administrative costs. Starting October 1st, states will be responsible for 75% of those costs, up from 50%. And next year, most states are scheduled to begin paying a share of SNAP benefits themselves, based in part on their error rates. Analysts warn the higher costs could put pressure on state budgets and potentially lead to fewer services or SNAP participants. I'm Rob Martier.
4: Emergency crews called to Montague late last night.
12: Rescue efforts began after reports of a person suffering a broken leg on trails near Dry Hill Road. Police, firefighters, and the Western Mass Technical Rescue Team responded, navigating steep terrain and poor weather conditions to reach that hiker about an eighth of a mile into the trail. The person was taken to a hospital for treatment. I'm Justin Pospiek.
4: More than 300 pounds of tuna distributed across five states, including Connecticut, have been recalled because of a toxin that can cause food poisoning. Buckland Head tuna sold in New York, New Jersey, Connecticut, Pennsylvania, and Maryland. New Jersey officials alerting states about the potential issue. Coming up in the business week ahead, jobs data. We'll get the jobs opening and labor turnover survey tomorrow, followed by ADP's monthly hiring survey on Wednesday. Weekly jobless claims are due Thursday. And the big headline story of the week, the monthly jobs report, will be released by the Labor Department on Friday. WHYN News Time is 9:05. In sports, the Cubs beat the Red Sox 6-2. The Yankees canceled their game with Baltimore. The Red Sox and Yankees best of three American League wild card series begins tomorrow in New York. From the Weather Center, the latest forecast, showers likely on and off today. The high temperature will be in the upper 50s, then cloudy with a chance of showers overnight in the low 50s. Mostly cloudy for Tuesday, the high temperature 65 to 70. I'm John Bayback. Knicks News coming up at 9:30 and bulletins at once right here on News Radio 560 WHYN.
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14: Paid for by the committee to elect Richard Neal.
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15: Remember that craft brewer, so-called, in Wisconsin that said there was going to be free beer on the day that Trump died? And then, you know, when...
16: I'm going to get me a beer.
15: Yeah. Mm-hmm. It's the Minocqua... I think I'm pronouncing it correctly, M-I-N-O-C-Q-U-A, Minocqua Brewing Company. They have, it's one of these little tiny breweries. They have tap rooms in Madison and in Minocqua. And so brewery that offered free beer when Trump dies could shut its doors after losing alcohol license. That's a headline. And so you read that. You read the headline and you say, oh, wow. Or you might say, if you're a Democrat, MAGA is shutting down a wonderful brewery and violating their free speech rights, et cetera, et cetera. But then you would say to yourself, wait a second. Doesn't Wisconsin have a Democrat governor? Why would the Democrat governor be shutting down a brewery that wants to give free beer away on the day Trump dies? And again, the point here is, wait till you hear why they're shutting it down. The Wisconsin Department of

0: is back.
1: .508 says, everyone who gets summoned for jury duty only wants one thing, how to get dismissed as quickly as possible. For Reddington to attack this juror is criminal. That's what the Paltzik is saying, that he's taking dynamite to the entire jury system, you know? Meaning he's, so you're going to be second guessed or sued or doxed. You know, if you vote the wrong way, if you vote against, if you engage in wrong think against the state, against the party, and that's what's going on here. That's why no one will attack Reddington. He's doing the dirty work, the wet work of the Democrat establishment. This is what they want now. Another out to commit murder. It's just, what is this? What is what she did to her kids other than a late term abortion? Very, very late term abortion. But that's all it is. David, you're next with Howie Carr. Go ahead, David.
2: Oh, did you say that Kevin Reddington represented Jen McCabe?
1: Yes.
2: That retrial?
1: Yes. It's right here. It's right here in Mass Corruption, Volume 2. Yeah, he's represented her. I don't know which cases he's representing her in, but he's been representing her. Yes, he has.
2: So, the Jen McCabe, how long does it take for body to freeze on my brother-in-law's front lawn? He's representing her. He outs the juror. Why don't he just make it a trifecta and represent Brian Albert also? I mean, this is crazy.
1: There's a new story out today. David, there's a new story out today. He represented this woman that they're letting the parole board, one of the parole board's, hits of the month. She murdered two elderly people. In 40 years ago, she, or 34 years ago, she murdered two elderly people because she needed drug money. She was a crack addict, and he represented her. And he said, my client was very afraid. She killed a 72-year-old guy with Parkinson's after getting his wife down on the floor and shooting her three times in the back. And that, these are the people he's been representing his entire career. And I understand everybody has to have a lawyer. I get it. But, you know, don't pretend after a squalid, sordid career as an ambulance chaser and a mouthpiece for the worst people in society that you're some kind of, Clarence Darrow type guy.
2: You know, I don't know. At his age, I think he'd be concerned. He'll be representing the devil pretty soon. He's no spring chicken. And it's like, Kevin, give yourself a chance, man. Give yourself a chance to get to the pearly gates. Give it up, man. Have you not seen the Karen Reed trial? Have you not seen the testimony of Jen McCabe? Oh, my gosh. Hard to believe, Howard.
1: You know, another thing, too. Why, David, I think he should start paying his fair share. You know? I mean, every January, it looks like, according to the records at the Plymouth County Registry of Deeds, the feds slap another tax lien on him. Sometimes, I think a few years back, it was as little as $84,000. That's the only year it was under six figures. Some years, it's been as high as $500,000. He hasn't, he owes the feds. And altogether, since 2018... it adds up to $2.372 million. And no one will report it. No one will report. Why is that? It's almost like we don't have a media in Boston anymore, except for a couple of people. I'm Howie Carr.
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8: Negotiations continue. I'm Lisa Lucera, Fox News. President Trump predicting the Iran conflict will be won very soon.
9: President Trump says U.S. and Iranian negotiators are continuing to talk through mediators.
10: As far as I'm concerned, it's going to be one way or the other. It's going to go pretty quickly.
9: Speaking to reporters in the Oval Office, President Trump says two things will happen once the war ends. Iran will never develop a nuclear weapon.
10: As soon as that war ends, inflation's going to be eradicated. Totally.
9: The president says gas prices will also fall, though he has suggested that may not happen until after the midterm elections.
8: Fox's Jared Halpern at the White House. Meanwhile, Iran State TV says sounds heard on Keshem Island are likely a result of warning shots fired at ships violating their blockade of the Strait of Hormuz. Five men arrested near a U.S.-run airbase in England released on bail as investigators say they're looking into a terror plot possibly tied to Iran.
11: This all started midnight on Sunday in Welford near the Royal Air Force's Fairford base, which is used by the U.S. Air Force for its campaign in Iran. A local farmer was actually returning from a party when she spotted three suspicious vehicles blocking her way and multiple masked men who suddenly fled on foot. Police say the five British men, ages between 23 and 25, are from London. They were initially taken into custody on suspicion of committing offenses under the Explosives Act and preparing of a terrorist act.
8: Fox's Stephanie Bennett at RAF Fairford. President Trump said he was surprised the men were released on bail. New fuel economy standards put in place by the Trump administration, easing requirements for automakers to control pollution. The new average for cars and light trucks is now about 35 miles a gallon for the 2031 model year, down from a projected more than 50 miles per gallon in 2031 under rules put in place during the Biden administration. 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
13: From the News Radio 560 and 98.9 FM, WHYN Newsroom, I'm Tori Gates. Here's what's happening. Crews are working to restore power to a handful of customers who lost electricity during the nor'easter. More than 11,000 customers lost power during the storm. Crews are still working to clear the scene of a blown power transformer in East Hampton that occurred Sunday afternoon. No one was reported injured. A weekend house fire in North Adams sent one person to the hospital and left several pets dead. Firefighters were called to a home in the 1600 block of Massachusetts Avenue Saturday night for the blaze, which appears to have begun in the kitchen. Officials say two cats and one dog died in the fire. A third cat survived. One person inside the home was treated for smoke inhalation. First responders were called to a trail in Montague to rescue an injured hiker last night. Officials say the victim was hiking off Dry Hill Road during the rainy conditions and suffered a broken leg. They were taken to an area hospital. A Granby man is facing charges for shooting and killing a black bear who was attacking his livestock. John Bayback has details.
14: Michael Garrell called state officials on Friday saying that he killed a bear that broke into an enclosure and killed several of his chickens. He said he saw the bear eating a chicken before he shot it, and he believes the bear killed several of his goats last month. Garrell was charged with illegally taking a bear. He'll be in court next month. In the newsroom, I'm John Bayback.
13: Authorities in Westfield continue to search for a nonverbal autistic man. Police say 26-year-old Timofey Gavrilyuk may have been seen walking along the Route 10 corridor in Southampton. Gavrilyuk is 5 feet 8 inches tall, weighs 150 pounds, has short brown hair and bluish-green eyes. Anyone with information on his whereabouts is urged to contact Westfield Police. And the NHL takes to the ice tomorrow night to open the regular season. The Bruins will play host to the New York Rangers. Weather coming up, I'm Tori Gates, News Radio 560 and 98.9 FM, WHYN.
15: What's up, y'all? I'm Cheryl Swoops, WNBA champ, three-time Olympian, and Basketball Hall of Famer.
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1: Welcome to the Howie Carr Show, 844-500-4242, 844-500-4242. The rain continues. Down in the Flood, Bob Dylan song. But it'll be over soon. I wanted to start off today with a with a crazy story. We touched on it last week with Tyler McAllister, the candidate for Congress, the Republican in the Cape and Islands district, and he and Mike Minogue had a had an event at a restaurant in Montano's restaurant in Truro, which is way up near Provincetown, Wellesley on the Cape, way down, however you figure it. And they had it almost 2 weeks ago now. And after it happened, the restaurant has just been denounced on Facebook. People want to destroy it, burn it down, boycott it, wreck it, ruin it on the online social reviews. And they even swatted it, as they say, calling in a fake 911 call for the woods behind the restaurant, saying there was a pregnant woman lost. They're just trying to destroy the restaurant because it had it hosted an event for two Republican candidates, Tyler McAllister, the very underdog candidate against Bill Keating, the incumbent Democrat, the double dipper, and Mike Minogue, who's also a wicked underdog to Mara Healey. Joining us now on the line to tell us what he's been through is the owner of Montano's restaurant, Ed Medeiros. Thanks for being with us, Ed, here on the Howie Carr Show.
0: Thanks, Howie. I appreciate it. Thank you so much.
1: Give us a quick synopsis of what happened, how this all developed.
0: So I got a phone call over a month ago and asked if they could just host a small event. My restaurant, Mike Minogue and the congressman wanted to come in. I said, fine, no harm done. You know, anyone wants to host something. I mean,
1: right.
0: Someone called me because of the rain, wanted to host a wedding there. You know, because of the rain.
1: I know. There were a lot of people that were getting married this weekend who were looking, scrambling at the last minute for new venues indoors. Yeah, I get it. Yeah. So you want the business,
0: yeah,
1: right?
0: Of course. Yeah. I mean, that's what the restaurant's open for, right? And I do that. And by the way, it was on my birthday, right? And then they just hammer me the next morning, 3:30 before we opened. They do this prank call and saying a woman walked through Montano's parking lot and went out into the woods. Now, I own 4.5 acres of conservation land right behind my restaurant. Now, I have cameras everywhere. There was no woman there. But the detective and the police department said, we have to do this. Every call-in is credible. I had 3 towns of police and fire trucks and cars in my parking lot.
1: And a helicopter.
0: The state troopers in.
1: The
0: state troopers came with their helicopter with their heat sensors to see if there was anyone out there. So all of this resource that cost the taxpayers money was utilized for a fake call. And by the way, it came in from an IP address, not even a phone call. But they have to do it. It's their responsibility. So they didn't leave my restaurant till 5:15. I had no customers till after 5:30 because the parking lot was full. So since then, my restaurant from September 16th, my birthday, till the 27th, yesterday, right up until Sunday, I'm down $52,000. Just in that time period from last year. Burying me. And these poor people who work there are paying the price. Not only am I, but they are as well. And the threats and the, I'll meet you at the restaurant and blah, blah. And, you know, I hope you close soon. Sell your business. Go back to Portugal. You know, just my grandparents came to this country legally. I've been American since the day I was born. So go back to Portugal. I feel like I should now.
1: So all the Democrats who are angry at Trump for going after illegal aliens are going after you, a third generation American.
0: And just hammering me and the insults and just the hatred. It's like it's no longer social media. It's anti-social media because the hate spread so fast, and we've been bombarded. People, I mean, I've had people say they didn't want to come to work. They were afraid to come to work.
1: Your like, employees? I mean, what are your employees thinking?
0: They live down the Cape. They live, half of them live in Peacock. And they're like, you know, oh, Ed, this is, you know. And people are getting on my Facebook and sending me messages to the DM, direct message, and threatening me. I'm like, first off, not the guy. I boxed in the Army. I was in the U.S. Army, National Guards. You know, I'm not the guy you call up and say you're going to beat him up. But I'm not. That's not the point. The point is the threats.
1: I was looking at your face.
0: Hope your restaurant goes out of the business. Hope a building burns down. You know, there's no need for that. And by the way,
1: yeah,
0: legitimately, I've owned it for 3 years. This is the worst week in 3 years since that happened. I'm down 52,000 just from the 16th to the 27th. $52,000 since the
1: 16th. So you're losing almost $5,000 a day.
0: Yeah, it's horrible. It's really bad. And I'm concerned because I'm the only restaurant that stays open in the winter. For the locals from Orleans all the way down to P-Town, there are very few options for dinner. And I have a huge takeout because we were voted one of the top 10 restaurants in Cape Cod this year and one of the top 5 pizzas in all of Cape Cod.
1: Yeah, I've just got a text, 339. Montano's is a gay-friendly establishment because you're next door to P-Town, and it has the best linguica pizza on the Cape.
0: Well, thank you.
1: You're Portuguese. You got to have good linguiça pizza, right?
0: You got to have good chorizo and linguiça, right?
1: So, I was looking at your Facebook comments, and a lot of the nastiest, rottenest, most vile postings are from women.
0: I know. It's so... The men are threatening. They did direct messaging me. It's like, what are you saying here, people? And as I said, if a Democratic candidate called me up and asked to host an event at my restaurant, I'd say yes. I'm a restaurant. That's my business.
1: Yeah. I know. It's just like...
0: It's none of their business how I vote. That's none of their business. I'm a business owner that's trying to make money for my staff. And this is an important next 2 months because this carries me through the winter so I can stay open for my people. I closed.
1: Are the cops looking into who swatted you there? Is there any way they can find out what happened?
0: Well, I would hope that you can take an IP address and trace it all the way back. I would hope. Yeah. That's where it came in from, an IP address.
1: So have any of the Democrats gotten behind you? I'm thinking State Senator Sear, for instance. I mean, you know, has he said anything about this? The guy, the gay senator from Provincetown, is he... He said nothing about this?
0: No, not at all. No support at all. None. As a business owner. A taxpayer, by the way. I own property. I live in Massachusetts. I can't say where I'm from because they show up at my house. It's going to be sad for them. But, you know, I've lived in Massachusetts since I was in eighth grade. And I live in Mass. I have houses in Mass. I have business property in Massachusetts. My family has business in Massachusetts. We pay a lot of taxes. And you know what? To not get any call-outs or shout-outs from any Democratic candidate, I'm very disappointed.
1: What would you say to... Pretend you're addressing Mara Healey directly. What would you say to Mara Healey? Because these were, or Bill Keating, the congressman. Who? What would you? These were their supporters who did this. What would you say to Mara Healey and Bill Keating?
0: I would say, is this the kind of people that you want endorsing you? Is this what you're causing in Massachusetts? Disarray, discord. Is this what you promote? This kind of action, this kind of negativity towards anyone who doesn't agree with you, or I didn't even disagree with anyone. I just hosted an event, and I've got a governor that, you know, you pay the millionaire tax, you got to pay this tax, pay that tax. You know, I don't think people realize if you make $1 million as a business owner and you get taxed on the millionaire tax, you know, you only get 48 cents on every dollar you make. I don't think the average American understands that, or the average person in Massachusetts. Someone who makes money pays more taxes per dollar than anyone else, than the average citizen who pays 30 to 36% or less. And here I am supporting all the programs that they want to run, and they can't even reach out and say, back off. They can't reach out and say, hey, guy's a businessman, a taxpayer, a citizen of Massachusetts. By the way, I donate 25% of my money to charity every year for the last 35 years. I support charities, orphanages, Andrewsy Foundation. I can keep going, but I wasn't sure. I don't know if they want me to say anything because they might lose supporters. might lose supporters. There's over 22 charities I'm involved in, and I can't even say their name because they might lose supporters because
1: how many employees?
0: An event.
1: Ed, how many? Ed, we're talking to Ed Medeiros. He's the owner of Montano's Restaurant in North Truro. And they're just getting attacked relentlessly and threatened by Democrats because they had a fundraiser. They had a reception. They rented out a room. You rented out a room, right? To the Republican candidates, Mike Minogue and Tyler McAllister. Ed, how many employees do you have, Ed?
0: Well, during the summer, it's over 70, but year round, it's about 45.
1: So, I mean, if things go on like this, you might have to lay some of them off.
0: If it continues like this, I might have to close for the winter. Because these are the months that carry me through, that basically I break even. Last winter, from January to May, I lost $50,000, $60,000 in the negative and made up for it in the summer. But that's because I had a really good September. I had a good October. We had a great November. And going into December with the gift cards, I don't think I'm going to get that this year. And if that happens, I might have to close. Last year, for the first time in our history, I had to close on Mondays and Tuesdays because no one was coming in. I can't stay open for $1,000 a day. I can't do that. Not with the kitchen staff and lights and the expense of everything, right?
1: People want to know how to get to Montano's. They want to help you out. I mean,
0: we're right on Route 6, where the last restaurant before you get to Pete Town on the right-hand side, pretty much the only restaurant in Truro right on Route 6.
1: So it's easy.
0: A huge parking lot. 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I mean, I went out of my way to change a little bit about this restaurant when I bought it over 3 years ago because I eat organically, have been for over 40 years, and I've always eaten grass-fed meats and farm-raised meats.
1: Right.
0: And our restaurant does that. People go there, they go, wow, the food's great. It is great because my staff cares about what they put on your table.
1: And now some of your staff is afraid to even come to work because of these vile servers.
0: Listen, I have nothing against the gay community. My brother's gay, by the way. I have nieces that are, I have a transgender niece, right? So at the end of the day, I'm not here to judge people. I'm trying to run a business. And the sad part is, it seems like I am already sentenced by people for running a business. You know, they want to lock me up or burn me at the stake. I said one guy was so mean to me, I said, so what are you going to, you're going to burn a cross on my lawn and put a swastika on my building? What's your next move? He goes, yeah, that's a good idea. Maybe I will.
1: He called you up to tell you this?
0: No, he's doing it on direct message on Facebook.
1: Oh, man.
0: You know how you can message someone direct? That's what he did. And I'm just like, you don't know me, my friend. I'm the youngest of 12 and grew up in poverty and made all my money myself. Nobody handed me a nickel.
1: Ed, we got a break, but you know, if you want to help out Montano's restaurant, it's on Route 6, last stop before P-Town. You're almost out the edge.
0: 481 Route 6. 481 Route 6.
1: And if they want to make a reservation, do they need to make a reservation, or can they just go online, or how do they do that?
0: Well, no one's showing up, so come on in.
1: No reservations.
0: 180 seats all ready for you to come on in.
1: Oh, boy.
0: And you'll have the best pasta dishes you ever had.
1: And linguica. I could go for some linguica right now. All right.
0: Oh, we make a real good clam pizza, white clam pizza.
1: Oof, sounds good. Ed Medeiros, go to Montano's. Show the haters they can't win. Thank you, Ed Medeiros.
0: God bless. Thank you.
1: Thank you. I'm Howie Carr.
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0: is back.
1: So they want to throw Ed Medeiros out of the country, even though he's been, his family's been there for three generations. These are the people. They can't break up families. Oh. Janet, you're next with Howie Carr. Go ahead, Janet.
2: Hi, Howie. I'm interested in this. I own two restaurants, and I'm a working person. If anyone thinks surviving in a business today is easy, they don't know what they're doing. If it rains, if it snows, your life depends on everything. These politicians come in, they want to eat, they want to do this and that. Once they're elected, once you've stood on a street corner and held a sign for them in the pouring rain, you'll never see them again if they're elected. Until the next time they run for election. I started, not all of them, I started with Joe Tibbleton. Then I did Tommy Menino, and I was right on a roll. But then I got into Ted Kennedy and Jimmy Carter. So it's, I had 100 employees. I should never have owned a business. I worked my butt off for a wonderful man, and then I learned enough to go out. I ended up owning two restaurants, having 100 employees, and I was open in over a 20-year period. And I'll tell you something, Howie, and you can say what you want about the restaurant business, but my kids that work for me, my husband had a stroke and is off with a mess.
1: Yeah.
2: Is a mess.
1: It's a tough business. You don't get too many second and third generations in there. We'll take some more calls on this, and we'll do the poll question, too, when we come back. I'm Howie Carr.
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1: 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The question today is Edward Paltzik is the lawyer for the holdout juror, Michael Desronville. I've been trying to get him for 5 days, but I got bigfooted by Fox. Oh, well, that's the way it goes. So here's what he had to say about Kevin Reddington, and this is the poll question. Hang on, everybody. We'll take more of your calls about the restaurant after we do the poll question here. This is Edward Paltzik, the attorney for the holdout juror. Cut to.
2: Kevin was asked why he referred to your client, to Michael, as a he. He said, quote, it was revealed during the course of the SJC, presumably referring to the Supreme Judicial Court. I have personally searched transcripts. I can find no record of he being used. Neither can the Fox News brain room. Neither can legal experts who are at the trial who I have spoken to. How did Michael feel when an attorney used the word he, essentially bringing the holdout juror from a pool of 12 to a pool of three and putting media attention directly on those three individuals?
3: It was astonishing. It was horrifying. It was beyond the pale. And Kevin Reddington did not do that for any legitimate purpose. Just like what he said on the courthouse steps afterwards, the purpose all along was to out Michael.
2: You believe Reddington was trying to dox Michael?
3: I believe that Kevin Reddington, ever since the moment he learned that Michael was not going to side with him, I believe that Kevin Reddington lost his mind.
1: Jared, what's the poll question? What are the results thus far?
4: Today's poll question, which you can vote in at HowieCarrShow.com, is the attorney for holdout juror in the Lindsey Clancy case says defense lawyer Kevin Reddington has lost his mind. Do you agree? Yes, no, or not sure?
1: Yes, I agree.
4: 86% of the audience says yes. 12% say no. 1% is not sure.
1: Like a lot of people, I was shocked when he was making those comments after the mistrial was declared. Usually that's when you go out and you say that the jury has spoken, we may disagree, but that's the system or something like that. You don't go out and start excoriating everybody in sight. It's just not the way you do it. 844-500-4242. Charlie, you're next with Howie Carr. Go ahead, Charlie.
5: Hi, Howie. How are you doing today?
1: Good.
5: That sounds ridiculous, you know, what they're doing at that restaurant, but I saw another one. Remember that garden gnome, Robert Reich?
1: Yes, yes.
5: Well, he was I don't know why I clicked on it, but crying about Starbucks. You know, I guess their union places are having trouble getting a contract.
1: Right.
5: And he's saying the chairman makes 6,000 times as much as one of his baristas they can afford, whatever. So I'm calling for canceling, don't go to Starbucks. And I'm like, that's hurting the people working there.
1: Right. It's not Howard Schultz or whoever's running it now that's going to be laid off. It's going to be the barista with the purple hair and the nose ring. It's not going to be able to buy a new tattoo. Right? It's just really ridiculous. And why are they doing this? I mean, again, you know, when Tyler McAllister was on last week, you know, and I asked him about this. The story was just starting to percolate out. And he said they had, his campaign was the ones that organized and they got Minogue to come down. They had gone to other restaurants first, and the other restaurants wouldn't give them the time of day because they were probably because they were Republicans. But what they told Tyler, the Republican candidate against Keating, is that, oh, we don't do politicians. And so he did some checking, and one of the restaurants that told him they didn't do events for politicians had done one for this guy, the state senator Julian Sear. So in other words, they.

0: vote for Democrats because they know there's not going to be any pushback. The Republicans, there are not that there are that many Republicans even that far down up the Cape or down the Cape. And but they know that the Republicans aren't going to act like this. They're not going to dox anybody or swat anybody, but the Democrats will. So they, I mean, this is just a really, really bad thing that they're doing here, Charlie.
1: It shows what they're all about, but I replied in the comments to Reich's post. I'm not a coffee drinker, all right, but I'm going to start going to Starbucks. I was just for breakfast sandwiches and lunch sandwiches.
0: Yeah. Thanks for the call, Charlie. You know, they asked, Tim Dunn asked Minogue for a comment about this, and it was just Casper Milktoe stuff. In Massachusetts, this is not who we are. Hey, Mike. It's apparently this is not the first time this has happened, by the way, with a restaurant. This is a result of politicians wanting us to hate each other. Our opponents have chosen division. We are choosing to come together to solve problems. We are neighbors, not political enemies. You know,
2: made it clear that we value our neighbors.
0: Our neighbors. Won't you be my neighbor? But the fact is, sometimes you just got to say, what I think would have been more appropriate for this is to say, I thought they were way ahead of us in the polls. If they're so far ahead, why are they wasting their time trying to destroy restaurateurs who are just trying to make a living in the anti-business environment that is Massachusetts? Instead, they're trying to destroy yet another small businessman in Massachusetts. Is this what the Democrat Party stands for? And of course, the answer is yes, that is what the Democrat Party stands for. 844-500-4242, 508. Apparently, hate does have a home in the Democrat Party. Yes. Yes, it certainly does. I'll just read you some of these Facebook comments. Again, this is a woman. I won't be back. I would think you would be more careful considering your location. I guess this means Provincetown. That's a woman. And here's another woman. Your place was a frequent summer stop for us, but no more. Here's a guy. Montana's just lost 95% of its business from Provincetown, including us. They have clearly taken a political social stance in our community. What, the doors are open to anyone? That's the political stance they've taken. You got a problem with that? I will never eat at McTano's again after you were supporting these two terrible Republican politicians. Mike Minogue is a terrible man. It's insulting to your former LGBTQ plus customers. Oh, God. What? Google reviews, people. Yelp, make sure all visitors know about these MAGA scum little pigs. What do you say? He has 70 employees in the summer? 70 employees. Are they all MAGA scum little pigs? Neil? That was from Neil. Adrienne, you've chosen to give you've chosen to give GOP candidates a venue of support, killing citizens in our streets, building internment camps, preventing prosecutions of pedophiles. Whenever they bring up Epstein, that's almost as clear a sign of total Trump derangement syndrome as wearing a mask. Now rebranded as Trumpanos. Oh, man. Lord, 844-500. I'll never go there again since they gave refuge to a vile millionaire who supports 1930s Germany-style government policies here in America in 2026. Huh?
3: What the hell are you talking about?
0: I don't go.
3: The fact that these people are trying to turn Mike Minogue into Hitler is amazing.
0: Like, and he supports 1930s Germany style government policies. I mean, these people are the ones, you know, if you want to go back and look for a parallel, these are the ones that are acting like brown shirts, you know? These are the people who are doxing and swatting this restaurant. They're the ones that are acting like it's Kristallnacht, you know? These people have lost their minds. 844-500-4242. Go to Montano's, and it looks like it's got a good menu, and the prices are not out of line for the Cape. Not at all. And again, he's got plenty of room. 844-500-4242. Remember when the Harvest Wine Bar in Dennisport kicked out Carly Taft? I remember. I saw her at a Minogue event, as a matter of fact, earlier this summer. They tossed her out because she was a kind of a MAGA singer, and they threw her out, and then they soon went out of business. It after she'd been singing there for years. Just disgraceful. 844-500-4242. 844-500-4242. I can't get to Montano's, but I would contribute to a give, send, go. I'll bet he's got gift cards. But if you can't buy a gift card, and you know, give it to somebody who's going down there, if you want. And again, as Janet the caller said, it is not easy to run a business in the Commonwealth of Massachusetts with all of the taxes and the red tape and the palms that must be greased in most places. Dave, you're next with Howie Carr. Go ahead, Dave.
4: Howie, very quickly. Minogue may lose to Healy. He will definitely lose if he tries to appeal to Democrats. They're not going to vote for him. He needs to write them off and turn out the independent vote. Thanks, Howie.
0: Thank you. 844-500-4242. I think sometimes you need to make a more forceful statement than this is not who we are. I mean, this is not who we are is, I don't even know who that kind of statement is for. I don't think he's writing it, but his consultants are writing it for him, and they're trying to be Mr. Nice Guy. And, you know, you can't be somebody with nobody, and she is somebody. She's not somebody you like, but she's somebody. So you got to have somebody who's gonna not afraid to take a stand. I mean, a real stand, rather than say, "This is not who we are." Why can't we all just get along? They don't want to get along. Okay, ask Ed Medeiros. He's the latest in a ask. Ask Michael Desronville if they want to get along. Did they want to get along with him? No, they drove him out of the state. 844-500-4242. 844-500-4242. I'm Howie Carr.
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0: 844-500-4242. 508 says, businesses like that guy's were where our founders had to hold secret meetings. For the same reason he's been targeting, the left remembers that, and they can't have a meeting place welcome to other opinions where people are allowed to speak freely. It's just ridiculous what's going on. Exhibit number one about businesses leaving Cape Cod potato chips. 617, all this garbage may also be why no one wants to run for office anymore. Everyone is unopposed. Yeah, Massachusetts is becoming like the southern states back before the civil rights movement. All the fights are in the Democrat primary, you know, because there aren't any Republicans. The Democrats had Jim Crow. In the South had Jim Crow against blacks. The Democrats here want to have Jim Crow against anyone who steps out of line. You can have diversity as long as you think alike. Neil, you're next with Howie Carr. Go ahead, Neil.
1: Hey, Howie. So I'm wondering when Minogue's going to start attacking Maura Healey with some of his ads. I mean, I saw one over the weekend where he had two guys with a couple of donuts, and they just sort of talked back and forth. When is he going to say, look, on day one, I am going to audit the state. On day two, I'm going to lower your taxes. On day three, I'm going to do this. I never hear anything that he's going to do. I just wonder if he's going to change his strategy a little bit coming up.
0: He's gotten a little bit tougher, but I think he should be a lot tougher than he is. And, I don't think I'm glad those guys in that ad are reading the Herald. That's all I can say, you know. And I'm glad he's reading the Herald. But I'd rather have him I'd rather have him holding up the utility bill. You know, I'd rather have him have some shots from ICE Boston of the illegal aliens that Mara is wants to keep on the streets. Have some pictures of some of the stats showing how many people are leaving Massachusetts because they can't afford to stay. I'm with you. He's got to take off the gloves. No more of this. This is not who we are. If you don't fight back, this is who we are. Thanks for the call, Neil. Ilan, you're next with Howie Carr. Go ahead.
2: Hey, Howie. I would just like to say I think you need to add the simple word of some Democrats, some MAGAs. I happen to be a registered Democrat in New Hampshire. I didn't always vote party lines, and I still might not always vote party lines, depending on who's being represented. But for you to just dump all Democrats that are malicious or violent or whatever, and the same with Democrats trashing MAGAs that are all violent and everything else.
0: Yeah, but I mean, in this case, Ellen, though, why won't any Democrat? I mean, this guy's a businessman who's been operating for years, and he's got employees. Why won't the Democrats say, stop it? That's the problem. Why won't they, Ellen?
2: I think the Democratic Party is screwed up, but I also think the Republican Party is screwed up. I think our whole political scene needs to be bombed and renewed.
0: If Republicans were doing this to a business for holding a Democratic fundraiser, every Republican running for any office anywhere would be asked to denounce this. I'm Howie Carr.
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10: It's not true. I'm Lisa Lucera, Fox News. President Trump disputing that he asked Chinese President Xi Jinping if he wanted to buy weapons from the U.S., contradicting U.S. Ambassador to China David Perdue.
11: I never heard of that one. I'm going to have to ask him. You mean we're going to sell? No, they'd probably like to buy it because we do make better equipment than them, so maybe it's a good idea. Yeah. But we didn't discuss it.
10: The president was asked about it this afternoon in the Oval Office after Perdue made the comments over the weekend. Meanwhile, the U.S. and China agreed to a tariff reprieve on some products following last week's state visit.
12: Both the U.S. and China released lists of about $30 billion worth of products that will see tariffs eased as part of ongoing trade talks. Among the imports reduced on that list are Chinese-made toys, athletic equipment, fireworks, and tableware. China says it will reduce tariffs on U.S. agriculture products, but other consumer goods like electric vehicles, computer chips, and batteries are not included. Ahead of a 3-day state visit by Chinese President Xi Jinping last week, both countries also extended a trade truce to prevent escalating tariffs on billions of dollars worth of goods.
10: Fox's Jared Halpern at the White House. The president says the U.S. and Iran continue to talk through mediators. As for the conflict's outcome,
11: we're going to win. As far as I'm concerned, it's going to be one way or the other. It's going to go pretty quickly.
10: Senate Democratic leader Chuck Schumer says this is another broken promise.
13: Well, it's been going up for 8 months, Mr. President. The American people are out billions of dollars, are out of their pockets already. No one wants to wait any longer.
10: A recent Fox News poll finds 71% of respondents say the Trump administration has no plan to end the conflict. Pope Leo XIV says safety issues raised by artificial intelligence experts should be discussed and acted on, telling reporters we can't just sit back and pretend nothing is going to happen when it comes to AI. 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
15: I'm Julian Edelman. That's Rob Gronkowski. And guess what, folks? We're teammates again. And we're going to welcome you guys all to Dudes on Dudes.
16: Dudes on Dudes.
15: That sounds a little weird, but that's what this is going to be. Roberto, what's Dudes on Dudes?
16: Well, I'm a dude, you're a dude, and Dudes on Dudes is our brand new show. And we're going to see who the ultimate dude really is.
15: The premise of this show is going to be we're going to highlight players, peers, guys that we played against, legends from the past. We'll get into the types of dudes. What kind of types of dudes are there, Gronk?
16: A lot of different types of dudes. We got studs, wizards. We got freaks.
15: Or dudes, dude.
16: We got dogs.
15: Dogs. We'll break down their games. We'll share some insider stories and determine what kind of dude each of these dudes are. Is Randy Moss a stud or a freak? Is Tom Brady a dog or a dudes, dude?
16: We're gonna find out, Jules. 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

0: It is the Jesse Kelly Show on a wonderful Monday, a half hour away from Medal of Honor Monday. I'm going to get to emails. James Tallarico, once again, speaking for Jesus. All that and so much more still to come on the world famous Jesse Kelly Show. But to wrap this up, back to our original point, the original story. DHS says, hey, no more arresting these illegals who don't have criminal records. Trump administration has to jump in and say, shut up. That's not what. No, reverse that. This is fresh on the heels of Mark Wayne Mullen, DHS secretary, publicly saying after some barbarian got shot, hey, no more traffic stops. We're stopping everything. No more of that. We're going to get some additional training. Gets publicly overruled by Donald Trump. Hugely embarrassing. Trump comes out right away to his credit and says, no, keep pulling people over. Why does this keep happening? It's not a coincidence either. There wasn't confusion. But I'll play it one more time.
1: We had a case of some serious political whiplash that happened over the weekend. It all kicked off on Saturday. That's when multiple ICE sources at different offices across the country confirmed to Fox News they did receive some verbal guidance, a verbal directive from agency leadership telling them they were no longer allowed to arrest illegal aliens if they didn't have a criminal history. But senior DHS sources then told Fox News